0: last Friday, you know, it was July 3rd. A lot of people were off work. We were off work as well. Didn't have my alarm set, right? Totally forgot to reset my alarm for Fridays. So this morning when I woke up, I usually get up around 2:35, 2:40, somewhere in there. Well, I got up at 2:55. And I tell you what, I hopped out of bed thinking, what? First off, I was like, what happened? Then I realized, oh yeah, we were off last Friday. I don't think I ever set my alarm. So talk about a mild heart attack this morning, but you know, got back on track fairly quickly. But I kept thinking on the drive in, this could have been so bad. This could have been so much worse than it was. So if you had a rough start to your morning, I completely understand. It happens. But the good news is I made it. Because come on, let's face it. I can't miss hanging out with you.
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0: Well, if you love to work out and you're wanting to take your workouts to the next level, there's this whole study that says if you decide to smell chocolate before you exercise, it could actually really significantly improve your athletic performance. They say that, you know, you'll run a little harder, a little faster. You'll be able to do more reps if you're lifting weights, you know, whatever the case may be. I'm just thinking, if I'm sniffing chocolate, I'm going to forget all about my workout, and I'm going to focus on that chocolate.
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0: Kevin Hilly on vacation. He's going to be back on Wednesday. Well, we all remember Twitter. Now we call it X, which I'm always going to call it Twitter. That's just the way it is. It turns out in 2007, there was a Twitter account called Every Word. And it was created to tweet the English language one word at a time. Okay. So after 109,000 tweets, this account sent out its final word in 2014. Now, I was like, wait a minute. Don't we have way more words than that? Turns out there's really no single authoritative count for words in the English language. Okay? So linguists say, there's probably over a million words in total. I mean, they're talking scientific names and, you know, obsolete terms. But if we're going to go by the Oxford English Dictionary, it's about 171,000 words that we currently use. But I'm just thinking, okay, well, if you know you're limited on what you can tweet, you're only tweeting one word at a time, and when you're done, you're done, I think we are in agreement. They should have picked something a little more lengthy.
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0: when you know that Mary's Home and Mary's County are not spelled the same, you're in the right place. 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
1: Everybody's got a problem, so do I. But we ain't gonna solve them on a Saturday night. I just put a paycheck in the bank.

0: time for Hilly and Hart's Handy Headlines.
1: Well, scientists have solved a mystery that stumped musicians for more than 100 years. Why some old pianos develop a distinctive buzzing sound. After studying historic instruments, researchers finally identified the physical cause of the noise. The finding could help restore value to antique pianos around the world. Well, it's interesting. I haven't been around many pianos, so I did not know that this was an issue. A tourism campaign in Tasmania is recruiting volunteers for some of the strangest jobs you'll ever see. Let's see if something fits us, okay? Openings include wombat walker. Okay, I might be interested. Wine whisperer. Definitely. And sauna stoker. With travel expenses covered and local food provided, officials say the goal is to give visitors a one-of-a-kind vacation experience. Well, if you're walking wombats, I would say, yeah, that would definitely fit the bill. A British shopper bought a small amber pendant at auction for about $7,500, thinking, all right, this is an interesting antique. I like this. Experts later determined that rare pendant, yes, it was featured in a 16th century portrait of Queen Elizabeth I. The piece is now expected to sell for well over $130,000. Well, just imagine how many small amber pendants you can buy with that. Well, it turns out we do this first thing when we get up. What are we talking about? Tell you in two songs.
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Ever wondered why there's a new Bloomfield but not an old Bloomfield? 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

out of the blue, drifting off to the evening news. She said, honey, what would you do if you'd have never met me? I just laughed, said, I don't know. I could take a couple guesses, though. And then tried to dig real deep. Said, darling, honestly, I do a lot more offshore fishing. Probably eat more drive-through chicken.

0: So we're going to be away, my wife and I, for a few days. And tomorrow is Waylon, our middle grandson's 6th birthday. And so my wife, she wanted to do something for him because we won't be at his house birthday party. So she put on a little get-together at our house yesterday. There were balloons there, which he loves.
1: Yes.
0: And then after we were done, they wanted to take the balloons outside and just kind of let it go. I said, okay, yeah, you go. Just, you know, take it out to the front there. He took the balloon out, and I said, take it way out into the road so it doesn't get caught in the tree. They take the balloon out, and sure enough, the existing winds drift it right back to the tree.
1: Mm-hmm.
0: So it's now stuck up inside some branches near the top of the tree.
1: About? It's just a happy reminder of your grandson every time you pass.
0: I suppose. So now we're like, all right, well, great. How do we get this out now? So there are the three boys along with Dad, and I go out there to join them too, of course.
1: Mm-hmm.
0: And we start throwing rocks at the balloon to lodge it, to dislodge it from the tree. And there we all are. And someone's, oh, that was so close. Like, oh my gosh, that almost hit. Oh, I did hit it, but it didn't work, you know, whatever. And we're just throwing rocks. Because you got to remember, you know our house. We got a ton of rocks.
1: Oh, yeah.
0: We got rocks to spare, man. So we're standing in the driveway tossing these rocks at the balloon. Nothing's happening. And then suddenly I hear, oh, crap. Apparently one of the rocks bounced off the tree and hit my daughter and son-in-law's van, that the SUV.
1: I saw that coming.
0: In the driveway, the rear driver's window was cracked, a big crack on it. I go, oh my gosh. And by the way, the balloon is still in the tree. So they pulled the car over and they're dealing with the window. They're going to have to probably, you know, get it fixed, insurance or whatnot, whatever.
1: No, I'm sure they're going to be sending you the bill.
0: So, but meanwhile, so Donna comes out, she goes, what happened? And then Weston's explaining, they threw rocks at the house. I go, no, we weren't throwing rocks at the house. Get the story straight. We were throwing them at the balloon. Because then she goes, why are you throwing rocks at the house? We weren't. It bounced off the tree and onto the window. It was quite the scene. I have surveillance video, Aaron. I'll show you later.
1: Then it took a turn when Donna picked up her own rock and says, I'll show you the rocks at my house.
0: So, I'll let you know when the balloon has been dislodged. It might be 2028 before that thing is gone.
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day, Potts Farm was a place to go. Load a truck up, hit the dirt road. Jump the barbed wire, spread the word. Light the bonfire and call the girls. King in the can and the Marlboro man. Jack and Jim were a few good men. Where you learn how to kiss and cuss and fight too. Better watch out for the boys in blue. And all this small town, he said, she said. Ain't it funny how rumors spread? Like I know something y'all don't know. Man, that talk is getting old. You better mind your business, man. Watch your mouth. For I have to knock that loud mouth out. I'm tired of talking, man. Y'all ain't listening. Them old dirt.

Today on the Facebook page, decide to have a little fun. Okay, we're going to pretend that we're getting a huge raise. What do you do next to celebrate? That's what I'm asking you on the Facebook page today. All right, lots of great comments. Let's see. Sky says, take it with pride and move along till after you're off clock. Then I'd go get myself a nice dinner and call it well-deserved. You know, I think that's something that a lot of people will do. Sky, they'll go out and they'll have a steak dinner or, you know, do something fun like that. Lindy, I like Lindy's comment. Add to my Montana vacation fund. Oh, yeah. Okay. Let's see. Rick says, I would panther electric bill. I think he meant I would rather pay the electric bill. That's fine. Hey, it's your raise, Rick. You can do with it whatever you want. Samantha says, go on that honeymoon I never got to have. Ooh, Samantha, that is a good one. Tim, he's going to get an extra round in with Warren Sapp. Tim, you live a storied life, my friend. You're always out there golfing. I think a lot of us are jealous of that. Carla says, I'm retired.

0: but probably nothing. Too tired. Oh, Carla, something tells me if your bank account was flush with all kinds of extra, cash, you would find something to do to celebrate. So keep those comments coming. I want to know where we're pretending on this Friday. We find out we're getting a huge raise. What do you do to celebrate? Let me know.
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0: Kevin Hilley on vacation. Don't you worry. He's going to be back on Wednesday, and we can hear all about his adventures at his family's super fancy wedding. Oh, this is going to be good. So we're dreaming big today. We're pretending, okay? You find out you're getting a huge raise. What are you doing to celebrate? I love these comments. Keep them coming. Jeff says, increase my 401k contribution. I like it, Jeff. You're planning for the future. Paul is like me. Super simple. Dinner. That's what the husband and I usually do. I'm the big celebrator. I like to make a big deal out of small things. Hey, we're only on this rock once, right? We might as well have a good time and make the most of it. So a lot of times the husband, he'll have good news or I'll have good news. We go to dinner. We have a nice meal. We celebrate, you know. Robert says, depends on how much of a raise. I got a dollar raise and just my luck, it put me in the tax bracket to the next level. So I make $2 less now. Oh, well, that is a bit of a bummer, but we're dreaming big. So we're pretending this raise is huge. Okay. Karen says, I have small celebrations, mainly by myself, for other joyful events. I love this. Karen, I'm the same way. So I'd probably stick with something small. I love breakfast out. Me too. Are Karen and I the same person? But rarely want to get out of my PJs in the early morning to get restaurant breakfast. When I'm up to move around for appointments and the like, I'll plan a breakfast stop. Karen, that is a great plan. So keep those comments coming. Penny's going to plan a trip. Sherry says, nothing until I see it in my paycheck. Okay, well, Sherry's being super practical. The rest of us are having fun. So yeah, keep those comments coming. We always love to hear from you. Let us know on the Facebook page. We're pretending this morning that we all got a big raise. What are you doing to celebrate? Let me know.
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0: So while Kevin and his wife, Donna, are on the East Coast, they asked me to watch Donna's plant. Okay, so Kevin brought it in yesterday before he left. I said, what kind of plant is it? He goes, I don't know, some smelly plant. That can be anything. It's a basil plant. I am telling you, it straight up smells like an Italian restaurant in here, and I love it. And this has got to be the healthiest basil plant I've ever seen. It is gorgeous. In fact, if you want to check it out right now, we've got it on Instagram as well as TikTok. So check it out. Tell me what you think of this basil. I've never taken care of a basil plant before. I've given it a drink of water so far, and I've talked really nice to it. You got any other tips? Let me know. Leave a comment on Instagram or TikTok. I always love to hear from you.
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0: Yesterday on the Facebook page, we were talking about, do you have a lucky number and why is it lucky? Lots of great comments. I love that you played along. Jania says 6 because everything in my life has multiples of 6 in them. Okay, I like that. It's good logic too. Tammy says the number 13 is very lucky for me. It's just a family tradition. All right. Brenda says 13 as well. We got married on Friday the 13th, been married 53 years. Yes, Brenda, I would say that is lucky indeed. Penny says 7 and 5 are my favorite numbers. Family of 7 with 5 sons. I would say that's lucky. So keep those comments coming. Always love to hear from you. Let us know on the Facebook page. Do you have a lucky number and why is it lucky? Let us know.
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religiously, like clockwork every time he sees an opening in a conversation about the way things used to be.

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Cause when you got a fast car, you think you got everything.

hot rod. 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

if people stared. 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Somebody'd tell us to get a room. It's hard to believe that was me and you.

0: Wednesday afternoon, I received a text from a good friend of mine, and she says, hey, what are you doing Thursday, say, like noon and later? I go, well, what do you need me to do a little around noon or later? Well, she was having foot surgery yesterday, and she found out that she had to have somebody with her 24 hours after, and her boyfriend didn't get off work until 5 p.m. And I go, well, yeah. She's like, can you come babysit me? I said, sure, I can do that. So left here a little afternoon yesterday, got to her house. And it's so funny because in her text, she says, I'm going to warn you, I'll probably be grumpy. Her daughter even texts me and said, yeah, there's a good chance my mom will be really grumpy. No, she wasn't. We sat there and watched TV and had the best time. Like, I haven't laughed so hard in a while. And we were watching this show, and she found it on YouTube, and it was about portrait painting. And I know that sounds kind of boring, but it was the most fascinating thing I'd ever seen. These people are all professional portrait painters, and it's crazy how they can all look at the same person and then have different interpretations. That was pretty interesting. And then we watched Great British Bake Off, which that's one of my all-time favorite shows anyway. And it's funny because we're sitting there, and We both bake. I wouldn't call us experts. We're good. We're good at what we do. But it's funny how we nitpick when we're watching that show. Like, we really know what we're doing. And if you're not familiar with the show, it's an English show. Everybody's in this big giant tent. So they have to deal with sometimes it's too cold. Sometimes it's ridiculously hot. But they've got to bake these masterpieces because they're being judged by professionals, and there's no money involved in this. It is all for this, basically a nice glass cake plate that says you're the winner. That's it. There's no other accolades. There's no, you know, 50 grand prize or 100 grand or anything like that. So, but no, we had a great time. So if your friend ever calls you and says, hey, can you babysit me or text you, just do it. Okay. Do it. You'll have a fun, pleasant experience.
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0: Human beings, we do a lot of really cool things. Well, as America was celebrating its 250th birthday, there was a woman named Kelsey Flindler. She celebrated her own big milestone. She became the first American woman to row a boat from California to Hawaii all by herself. I'm not sure how long this took her, but first off, I couldn't do something like this. It's not so much the physical challenge. It would be the quiet and the solitude that would get me. In case you haven't noticed, I'm a bit of a chatterbox. I wouldn't like to do this all by myself. You know, it's not like I could just sit there and read a book and drift. That would be different. But yeah, when you're rowing and there's nobody to talk to, there's no way to pass the time, something tells me that time would just go on forever.
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0: 2 weeks out west. They did South Dakota, Montana. I mean, they were all Wyoming. They were all over the place. And he had quite the phenomenal time. So be sure that you check out the cast wherever you get your fine-ish podcasts. Or you can actually watch it. We have it for you on the Healing Heart YouTube page. So be sure to check that out and listen about this great family vacation. I had the husband listen to it, and I'm like, you know, we've always wanted to go to Yellowstone. I think we should do this. And he's like, you know what? I think you're right. It does just sound like a fantastic family vacation. So find out more about it. Check out the Healing Heart YouTube page and check out the cast this week.
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0: So Hilly and I, we are able to track each other through our phones. We did this when Kevin initially went to Ireland and France and all that, his big European, as I called it, his European odyssey. And I had a lot of fun telling you where Kevin was while he was out and about. Well, yes, I am tracking Kevin yet again. Now, I had spoken to him via text this morning, and instead of having a direct flight out to Jersey like he was supposed to, because of the weather, he's now got two flights. So now, as I can see, Mr. Kevin Hilly is cooling his heels right outside of Chicago. So yeah, he's waiting to board that other flight early this afternoon. But it's a lot of fun because, you know, when you think about it, that means you and I get to spy on Hilly and see what he's up to while he is back home. So don't worry, I will keep you up to date on what he's doing. So always a lot of fun. And the husband was like, you two are so weird. And I'm like, eh, it's just fun. It's just fun because every once in a while, like if I see him at a gas station or something, I'll text him and be like, what kind of snacks you buying? Because I think he forgets that we do track each other, which just makes it all way more fun.
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0: Carrie Underwood apparently has a what people are calling a, quote, grandma room in her Nashville mansion. Apparently, it's a pantry full of canned foods. Now, we've all grown up with grandma. Maybe your grandma canned. I know both of mine did. And yeah, my grandma would go down to the cellar and get this. I'll go down to the basement, get this. So why people are so weirded out by this, I don't know. I really don't know. Also, Carrie recently Instagrammed about some knitted curtains that she had made for her pantry. And people are just like, this is the most grandma room I've ever seen. No, I would call it one of the most prepared rooms. How about that? But no, you know what? They say the whole granny hobbies is what they're calling them. They're saying they're huge. You know, so if you are into quilting or knitting, canning, any of those quote unquote hobbies that women used to enjoy 50, 60, 70 years ago, they're all becoming new. A whole new generation is enjoying this. Gardening, that's another big one. So, you know, I kind of like this. You know, I kind of like being a 75-year-old woman trapped in a 48-year-old woman's body. Doesn't bother me a bit.
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0: There's one thing I never mastered as a child, and let's face it, I didn't master as an adult either, is the art of building a paper plane. There's got to be an art to it. There's got to be a craft, because, I mean, there are some people who just excel at this, and, you know, they'll fly a plane and it just goes really far. And then there are people like me who put an effort into it, and then you toss it and it just, pew, nosedives and crumples onto the floor. Well, there's a group of Italian students who broke a Guinness World Record. They constructed and flew the world's largest paper airplane. This is amazing. It's a massive aircraft using only paper and glue. So they did glue this, okay? We're talking a wingspan of 65.75 feet, and this measures 23 feet long. And the plane was launched successfully. Oh my gosh. I can't even get one piece of paper to fly, much less all the paper it took to build this massive craft. But, I mean, kudos to them. I just keep thinking, man, if you kids can build a giant paper airplane, what else can you do?
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She could

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A green traffic light turned straight to red. I

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0: one recipe has been voted the absolute best in the last 50 years. I'll tell you what that is in just two songs. Stay close.
1: Well, I pulled out of Pittsburgh, rolling down the eastern seaboard. I've got my diesel wound up and she's running like never before. There's a speed zone ahead, but all right, I don't see a cop in sight. 6 days on the road and I'm gonna make it home tonight. I got 10 Ford gears and a Georgie overdrive. I'm passing little white lines and my eyes are open wide.

0: Well, there was a big vote in Paris recently. I just find this absolutely mind-blowing. They decided to sit around and choose the greatest recipe to originate from the United States in 50 years, okay? It turns out the number one, the Caesar salad. Yeah. I have feelings about the Caesar salad. I've had some that were absolutely fantastic. You know, like really kind of heavy on the Parmesan and stuff. To me, that's good. Some of them, little heavy on the old anchovies in the dressing. So your dressing tastes extra fishy. You know, it's got to have that right balance. But would I say this is the all-time greatest recipe to come from the U.S.? No. But there are so many things that we deem, oh, that recipe is so American, that really when we do our research, it didn't even come from America. You know, like a lot of people think French fries are American through and through and, you know, oh, pizza. No, not so much. So I don't know. I don't know what I would choose. I know I wouldn't be choosing Caesar salad.
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1: Fight.
3: Look, I'm an ant. You're a wood-munching clown. So here's a number two pencil. Go ahead and write it down. See, ants, we love snacks, but you termites are whack. I'm having picnics in kitchens, just snacking on baseball bats. You never should have battled me. Couldn't help but eat the trees. What is all you'll ever need? Oh, you're trying to win this thing? Shoulda, coulda, woulda. Shoulda, coulda, woulda. Oh, good. Jokes about wood. Never heard that. Easy on the snacks. Just take a look at your thorax. It's dragging on the floor and scraping across the grass. Oh, no, look out. It's a third grade class with a magnifying glass. What's that? 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Left, right, left, you little drone. You better fall in. Should have marched to a different drum, because I just took your army out one by one.
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0: We've got an opportunity to travel with us. We are super pumped about this. We're going to be visiting the European Christmas markets in December. This is going to be fun. December 6th through the 14th. We're going to Prague. We're going to Vienna. We're going to Budapest. We're going all over the place. And we're going to check out these historic Christmas markets that have been around for centuries. I know it's hard to wrap your mind around that, but I'm excited to check out the architecture. I'm excited to check out the food. The husband's going, he's super pumped about checking out the food. But yeah, we're looking to make some great memories, some new friends, and we would love for you to come with us. We've got all the details for you, everything you need to know, the complete itinerary, how you can sign up, everything you need to know. 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

0: is on me.
1: Now, this is pretty wild. Luke Bryan getting ready to turn 50. That's right. Next Friday is his birthday, the 17th. And he says he's throwing a, quote, ginormous undertaking of a party. But he also really wants to prank Blake Shelton as well, because Blake recently turned 50 as well. So Luke says, I said this is a save the date, but I didn't even put the date on there when I sent him the invitation. He goes, I wear 50 a lot better than him. Aww. I love Blake Shelton, though. I really do. He's one of my all-time favorite artists. So, Luke Bryan, how much fun, though, is it to have a buddy that you can constantly prank? And that's exactly what those two do all the time.
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I saw the old man's face. Front page obituary. He was a millionaire. He left his fortune to some guy he barely knew. His kids were mad as hell.

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I'm looking at this right now and I'm going, what? Who's using this? I'll tell you what it is in two songs.

0: A lot of us are very adventurous. 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I am one of those people. My mom was very much, she'd use salt and pepper, maybe a little bit of onion powder or garlic powder, and that was it. I love to cook, and I love trying new recipes, so I like to kind of think outside the box. And the husband, he's never said that anything tastes weird or anything, but he's always like, okay, you can tell you use some spice. 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I don't like bland food. 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Well, it turns out the most used spice in the United States are peppercorns. That's right, peppercorns. The number one used spice, mustard coming in second. 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That's probably our number one. Garlic, we're a big paprika family. But yeah, who's just using peppercorns and mustard? Who are you people?
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0: Well, July 21st is a big date for us around here because we're asking you yet again to step up to the plate and donate. Yes, our annual Cardinals Blood Drive is going on with a new location. Okay, this year we're all going to be at the Multiply Credit Union Community Center in Jefferson City. I've been at this building numerous times for events. It's such a nice facility, easy to get into, nice parking, beautiful building. So make plans to join us, okay? Easy in and out. We're going to be doing this from 11 a.m. to 4 p.m. on Tuesday, July 21st. 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There is every summer, because let's face it, we're more active, and unfortunately, accidents can happen. But you can help us make a difference. So make sure that you get all signed up. You can pre-sign up for this. Yeah, you sure can. Just head to 943cat.com. We've got the Cardinals Blood Drive right there. You can see all the details. And then you'll also see in bold, it'll say make an appointment to donate here. You just click on that link. You can go ahead and get all signed up. So very easy to do. And thank you in advance.
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0: Well, we know Alan Jackson has hung it up after quite the career. So I have to admit, I'm pretty excited about this news. Randy Travis, he's gearing up to release his first album of original recordings in 18 years. I mean, we all know Randy, he suffered a near fatal stroke. That happened July of 2013, so it's been a long time, right? It left him struggling to both speak as well as sing, all right? But he did not stop. It's all these lost songs that were remixed or remastered by his longtime producer. So there's going to be, I think a lot of people are going to feel emotional hearing this album because Randy Travis was such a legend and his voice is so unique and so distinct. I mean, when you listen to a Randy Travis song, it just gives you all the feels. It really does. So not exactly sure when this is going to be released, but he's gearing up to release it. So my guess is it's maybe going to be late fall, early winter, you know, probably right around Christmas time. Maybe I'm wrong. Hopefully it'll be sooner than that, but pretty excited to hear that sweet voice yet again.
1: Kelly and Hart.
0: The lady who does my nails, Hannah, she's hilarious. Well, I went yesterday and I'm looking at polish. She just looks at me. She's like, let's go. America's birthday, red, white, and blue. So I have my red, white, and blue nails.
2: Oh, look at that. How patriotic. Thumb is red. Then the finger is...
0: Okay, you don't have to describe them completely, well,
2: yes,
0: but
2: I do.
0: There is
2: index
0: red, white,
2: is
0: and blue.
2: Red is
0: which
2: white.
0: One's this?
2: That's a blue one, okay? Yes, that one that she just showed me. That one is blue. So, let me see that blue one again.
0: This one right here?
2: Wow. Oh,
0: hey,
2: my
0: I got
2: God.
0: Another one like oh, right over here.
2: Hey, you got two.
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I hope you're nodding your head yes. If you haven't, finish it up really quickly, okay? Because I found the strangest gross-out fact ever, and I'm going to share it with you in two songs. Right now, Shania.

0: Well, every once in a while, you'll hear Kevin and I talking about, especially in the wintertime, we'll get a little phlegmy, right? Yeah, it's not fun. It's not pleasant. I try to combat it by kind of cutting back on my dairy, which is hard because I love dairy. Well, I found this fact this morning, and it grossed me out so bad. I thought, I can't be the only one grossed out by this. I need to share it with somebody. So I'm going to share it with you. Turns out, we produce... That's right. We, you and I, everybody, okay? We produce 1 to 2 liters of nasal mucus every day. Okay, as if that's not gross enough, here's the worst part. We wind up swallowing most of it. Why did I immediately think of Mr. Kevin Hilly as I was reading this fun fact?
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2: Marry the same woman.
3: That's exactly right. Do you feel the same way?
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2: You got him.
3: There's Donnie and old Mrs. Donnie. They're 49 years and still going strong.
0: Well, Mrs. Donnie.
3: Whatever. I don't know.
0: So. You call her Mrs. Donnie, we're not going to be invited to the 50th anniversary.
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0: So Lainey Wilson's one of my favorite artists. In fact, a friend and I were talking about that the other day, about how not only is she just a nice person in general, but she just has great music and just seems very genuine. Well, she recently did an interview where she was talking about growing up in Northeast Louisiana and, you know, how much she enjoys food. She goes, but I never thought in a million years I'd be out here eating escargot, but things happen. She goes, I actually enjoy it. Ooh, escargot, snails. That's a hard pass for me because it does not look appealing. I know a lot of people love it. A lot of people love things like that. Clams is another one for me. No, it just looks a little too chewy for my liking.
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0: I came across the strangest internet fact. Is it really a fact? We're going to explore together in two songs. But right now, it's Rodney Atkins on 94.3, We're Cat Country.
1: The Declaration of Independence. Think I could tell you that first sentence, but then I'm lost. I can't begin to count the theories I've had pounded in my head that I forgot. I don't remember all that Spanish

Yeah, son, y'all buckle up and have her back by 10, let's say by 9:30. Drive safe.

0: I found this really interesting. Apparently, there are 21 people who have 7 physical keys, okay? And these keys control the main database behind the entire internet. What? Yeah, they're spread around the world and the keys are all in safe deposit boxes. This is not uncommon when there is something that's valuable and worth a lot of money. Something I didn't know was apparently the recipe for Coca-Cola. I went to Atlanta, Georgia back in 2023, went to the Coca-Cola Museum. And apparently there are 3 or 4 people who know the exact recipe of Coca-Cola, but they don't know the entire thing. They just know a portion of it. But you get all those people together and you've got the full recipe. What? I know. How wild is that? So even people who really work for Coca-Cola, they don't know the recipe. I mean, talk about keeping a secret.
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0: There are lots of advantages becoming a member of the 94.3 Cat Country Paw Squad. 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We let you know about concerts coming to the area, fun stuff to do, exclusive contests. Yeah, just ask our winners of the Boone County Fair tickets. Yeah, we had fair tickets to give away to members of the Paw Squad all this week. And we've been talking about it all week long. You know, either join the Paw Squad, or if you're already a member, you were already in the running. 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So congratulations to all of our Paw Squad winners. We certainly appreciate you. And you're going, whoa, wait a minute. I didn't get tickets. 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

Bless all of our teachers. If you were a teacher 30 years ago, if you're a teacher now, first off, you're doing amazing things. You're teaching children. And that's got to be challenging because it's not like you're working one-on-one. You're teaching an entire class. And now, of course, with AI and ChatGPT and all that, you know, cheating, it's kind of become rampant in schools. Kids, they're able to look things up. I know grade schoolers who can pull up Google Docs and chat with their buddies in class. So if they're using it for that, they're using it also to look up answers and so on and so forth. Well, get this. To keep some kids from cheating on their university entrance exams, Uzbekistan, they decided to go to the extremes. They shut off the entire internet in their country on test day. Oh my gosh. Don't you know the

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0: your friends, your neighbors are going to feel like strangers in about 5 years.
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0: They're saying the average person.
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0: My gosh.
2: No, I'm just saying. It's like, I think it's dumb.
0: Hang on a second. My phone's ringing. Hello? Okay, I'll let him know. Yeah, they just called and said, you're dumb.
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1: There's a new trend where women are adding a fake belly button a few inches above their real one.
2: Oh, my God.
1: And an effort to make your legs look longer.
2: Okay, first of all,
1: turns out women, particularly in China, are buying sheets of these. Do you think you need multiple belly buttons?
2: Well, I guess they say it works. It does give the appearance of longer legs because it changes the height of your torso.
1: Mm-hmm.
2: But what do you do with your existing belly button? Do you just keep it covered under your pants or something? Is that the idea?
1: Yeah, the whole idea is if you're wearing like high-waisted pants, jeans, whatever, that's covering your real belly button, well, you just add this fakie McGee just a couple inches above that.
2: Imagine you go into the doctor and you forget to take it off. The doctor says, what kind of freak of nature is this?
1: Yeah, I don't know.
2: I don't know.
1: See, it's funny because, like, you know, the husband, he gets his height from his torso.
2: Right.
1: I'm the opposite. I have a very short torso and I'm all leg. I do not feel the need to do this.
2: My grandmother didn't have a belly button, you know. Did I ever tell you that?
1: Okay, first off, no, I didn't know. This is all brand new information for me.
2: Yeah.
1: And I have so many questions. Why? Why does she not have a belly button?
2: I don't remember the whole story, but it's something along the lines of when
1: did she have it like surgically removed?
2: Yeah,
1: something
2: like that. Yeah, for women purposes or something. And then it was like,
1: what purpose would a woman need to remove her belly button?
2: I don't, it's like personal women reasons. I don't know. I didn't, and again, I was too young because my grandma passed away in like 78.
1: The year I was born. So I have so many questions I can't even ask her now.
2: No, you can't. Well,
1: you can't bring up something like my grandma didn't have a belly button.
2: She was from the old country anyway, so she probably would have been uncomfortable talking about it.
1: No, she wouldn't. I would have made her feel comfy. It would have been cool. She would have been cool with it. But
2: no,
1: why?
2: I have so many questions.
1: Grandma, why?
2: Grandma didn't have a belly button. I don't know why.
1: Are you sure she wasn't just pulling your leg?
2: No. I'm positive. Was she
1: going around flashing her midriff for you?
2: No.
1: You said she's from the old country. It doesn't sound like she would be a belly button flasher.
2: Look, both my parents are gone, so I can't consult them. But I will talk to one of my older cousins. Maybe one of them can shed light on
1: it.
2: And then I will.
1: I've got so many questions.
2: Okay, if any of them are listening this morning, because some of them do, let me know. What was the deal with Grandma's belly button? I feel weird even asking that question.
1: Okay. Too late. You open this Pandora's box. I'm going to get to the bottom of it now.
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1: Have you ever wanted to be a professional influencer? Well, you can, because Southeast Technical University, yes, that's a real university in Ireland.
2: SETU, SETU.
1: They are the first to offer a social media influencer degree.
2: How about that?
1: You hear that work? Sounds like you need to send me to college.
2: Yeah, that's right.
1: In Ireland.
2: So does Kylie Jenner or any of them have a degree to do this?
1: I have no idea.
2: Something
1: tells me probably not. But of course, the BA on content creation and social media is going to include courses on business. I mean, of course, video and audio editing and creative writing.
2: So this is more of a business / marketing degree.
1: I got the creative writing down.
2: Yeah.
1: Audio editing, yep. Video, getting better. Know a thing or two about business. Why don't I just save them the trouble and they can just send me the degree?
2: There you go. Come on. You know, if you get this degree in Ireland and then you, say you travel to the United States looking for a job, and what's your degree in, Shane?
1: I have a BA in creative content and social media.
2: Get him out of here.
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Yeah, your uncle and I made quite a pair, flying F-15s through hostile air. He went down, but they missed me by a hair. He'd always stop right there and say,

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0: Now, why did we play that? Because the Wienermobile is back.
1: That's right. Oscar Mayer tried to pull a fast one on us.
0: Yeah.
1: By changing the name of it to the Frankmobile.
0: The Frankmobile. How stupid was that?
1: It doesn't even make sense.
0: Stupid. Well, because
1: it's always been the Wienermobile.
0: They wanted to highlight, oh, 100% beef Franks. Yeah, I know. We get it. But nobody's getting that. Nobody's seeing, oh, the Frankmobile and thinking, well, that's because they have 100% beef Franks. No. All they think is they changed it to Frankmobile. Wienermobile was iconic.
1: The only way we'd be calling it the Frankmobile was Johnson. He's always had wacky ideas.
2: I think we need to change it to the Frankmobile.
0: Why, Johnson?
2: Well, because it just sounds like a good idea. Plus, we want to highlight the 100%
1: whole beef
2: Franks.
1: Yeah, exactly.
0: Yeah, exactly. No, it was like 4 months ago they changed it to that. And we were talking about it, I remember.
1: Oh, we were making fun of it,
0: yeah. But nobody was like, oh, the Frankmobile's coming to town.
1: Oh, my gosh, Mom, can we go see the Frankmobile?
0: Right, exactly. Is it driven by some guy named Frank? What is that all about?
1: That was a prerequisite, wasn't it?
0: It was. So they decided to change it back to the Wienermobile.
1: A Fleeto Franks, if you will. Stay with the straight face.
0: Thank goodness for that. Now, the reason Oscar Mayer says that they changed it back was because they missed the iconic nature of the name. I think it was all a PR stunt to begin with.
1: Well, yeah, it was a marketing ploy.
0: They never, it was just like, who was it? The M&Ms?
1: Mm-hmm.
0: Remember, they put pants on them or something? You know, the little M&M characters? They never planned to keep it that way. They knew they were going to change it back, but it just like, so the goofy radio.
1: They never planned for them to keep their pants.
0: It was just so goofy radio people like us would talk about it.
1: Yeah.
0: Well played, Oscar Mayer, because it worked. Because here we are talking about it again, you know.
1: That's right.
0: But look, I'm glad it's Wienermobile. And honestly, because number one, the jokes are way easier with Wienermobile than Frankmobile. I'm just saying.
1: It just makes you happy.
0: It really does.
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0: LinkedIn. You know, that's a very popular kind of like professional
1: job networking site.
0: Right.
1: Yeah.
0: Okay. Well, LinkedIn, they've shut down their job seeking services in China. Don't really know what, why or any of that. But here's what's interesting. A lot of adults in that area have turned to a different website. They're turning to Tinder to find their next gig. So instead of, you know, somebody standing there in his best shirt holding a puppy, you know, saying, oh, yeah, I like long walks on the beach. It's saying, is anyone short of workers? I'm currently looking for a job. Hire me.
1: I know the Tinder people are not happy with this.
0: Right.
1: They're like, that's not why we're here. You're ruining the purpose of Tinder.
0: Right. Meanwhile, they don't care. They're just trying to find jobs.
1: Yeah, yeah, yeah. I mean, it might work because you might have somebody on there looking for love, but at the same time also looking for, you know what I mean? It might be a boss on there. And then they see, oh, well, I don't really care about this guy, how he looks or anything, but interesting resume. So you never know.
0: He's not my cup of tea, but I do need somebody in human resources.
1: Exactly.
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2: There was a list of the 30 most popular cereals since 2004.
1: Okay.
2: You know, Google did, you know, this is all based on Google searches.
1: Okay.
2: The top five, okay. All right, coming in at number five, Lucky Charms.
1: Okay.
2: Number four, Special K.
1: What?
2: Yep. Number three.
1: Who's still eating Special K?
2: I have no idea.
1: Okay.
2: Number three is Chex.
1: Again, who's still eating Chex?
2: Hey, man.
1: Hi.
2: Cinnamon Chex are pretty bomb. I like those.
1: Okay.
2: All right. Cheerios is number two.
1: Okay. Just regular Cheerios?
2: It just says Cheerios.
1: Okay.
2: I'm a fool for Honey Nut Cheerios.
1: Oh, right. Yeah. That's among my top five.
2: Yeah.
1: So, okay.
2: Yeah. And then Rice Krispies is number one.
1: You know, well, okay, you got the Rice Krispies. Then what's the other one I'm thinking of? Don't they make Cocoa Krispies or something?
2: I do make Cocoa Krispies. They used to make like Rice Krispie Treat cereal. Those were pretty good.
1: Yeah. See, I like the junk cereals, but that's no surprise if you know me. Frosted Flakes, Honey Nut Cheerios, Raisin Bran Crunch. What?
2: There's one old man entry right there.
1: What, Raisin Bran Crunch?
2: Yeah.
1: That's a very hip cereal.
2: Oh, what? Yes. You eat it to strengthen your hips, so you do not break one later. Breathe. We both have limited air capacity right now. I don't need you passing out over there.
1: I forgot the rest of my list.
2: If you throw in Grape Nuts, I'm going to walk right out that door. You tell me you get Grape Nuts, put a little milk, and put it in the microwave. We are done this morning, Hilly.
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1: There are people who are willing to have corporate sponsorship of their weddings.
2: Yes.
1: This is a real thing.
2: That's right. 61% of married people or those considering marriage would accept brand sponsorship for their ceremony. Only about 32% say, no, that's tacky.
1: You know,
2: I'm not going to do that.
1: It doesn't have to be tacky.
2: Exactly.
1: It can be done in a classy way. Maybe the bride's gown has the logo of the company on it and she walks down the aisle.
2: Let's not get crazy.
1: Something like that.
2: Yeah, so if a brand paid for an entire wedding, 58% of people said, yeah, you can have a brand-inspired signature cocktail
1: wedding. There you go, see?
2: 57% would allow logos on invitations or table plans. A third would permit brand mascots as wedding guests. 20% would let the mascot officiate the ceremony.
1: I love that one. The mascot. There's the Geico Gecko or something.
2: Oh, yeah.
1: You know what I mean? It's like, when my wife and I were married in 1989, we were both poor as church mice. I'm telling you, we would have jumped all over the... Where was this idea when we needed it, man?
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1: Aaron, you know my toes are famously nasty. We've talked about it over the years.
2: We can talk about it more since I'm not eating right now.
1: Apparently, they may actually do some good for the world. This is shocking. I just found this out.
2: Okay.
1: Scientists up in Canada just found that toenails can reveal your risk for lung cancer. Toenails can.
2: Okay.
1: Because they hold traces of radon gas exposure. That's the second biggest cause of lung cancer after smoking. Because toenails grow so slowly, they kind of work like a record of what you've been breathing in for years. So they're now asking people, literally, they're asking people to mail them their toenail clippings.
2: No.
1: I'm telling you.
2: You're going to do this, aren't you?
1: So they can test for radon. Hey, listen, you know, it means somewhere out there, there's probably a lab technician who's going to open an envelope from me, probably quit his job immediately after that.
2: Absolutely.
1: You know, but so can you imagine my horrifying toenails might help science fight lung cancer. Wouldn't that be amazing? I mean, I'll double bag mine, okay?
2: Well, so. I'm just saying, this poor lab tech's gonna get way more than he bargained for.
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4: 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You never should have battled me. Couldn't help but eat the trees. What is all you'll ever need? Oh, you're trying to win this thing? Shoulda, coulda, woulda. Shoulda, coulda, woulda. Oh, good. Jokes about wood. Never heard that. Easy on the snacks. Just take a look at your thorax. It's dragging on the floor and scraping across the grass. Oh, no, look out. 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
1: They do this every single year, Merriam-Webster. 690 words were recently added, almost double the amount of words added last year.
2: Yeah, all these dictionaries do this. And every time they do this, I mean, I think we tend to agree, like, that's not a word, or that's not a dictionary word, or whatever.
1: Exactly. One I had to Google, smishing.
2: Let me think. It's going to be a combination of things. Something fishing, smash fishing.
1: What is smash fishing? I think you're just thinking about smash burgers, and you're probably just hungry.
2: Smishing. Okay, is fishing part of it, though? It's like fishing, P-H-I-S, like fishing, like trying to get information from somebody, like, you know, personal information, like a phishing scam or whatever.
1: So smishing is the fraudulent practice of sending text messages.
2: Okay.
1: Apparently from reputable companies in order to kind of get individuals to reveal personal information. Things like passwords, credit card numbers.
2: When you get a text that says something like, your account has been suspended.
1: Yeah, your Amazon account has been.
2: That's
1: smishing.
2: Mm-hmm. There you go. I like smishing. We will accept it into the dictionary.
1: Even though I really wish that we could just use your definition of smash fishing, whatever the heck that is.
2: Wouldn't you like to see smash fishing? Come on.
1: Is that a new sport?
2: That'd be on the ESPN channel.
1: The Ocho.
2: That's right, exactly.
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1: A crime syndicate has been busted, Aaron.
2: Ooh.
1: Four guys have been arrested, charged in connection with the theft of a valuable golden toilet.
2: Are you serious?
1: From the palace where Winston Churchill was born in England. It's an 18-carat toilet. It's worth about $6 million.
2: What?
1: And it was stolen from Blenheim Palace in Oxfordshire, England, back in 2019. So I have so many questions about this. I mean, first of all, this is a solid gold toilet.
2: Do you know how heavy that would be?
1: That's my first question. How in the world? It's four guys. I would think it would take four guys to move it.
2: I guess.
1: It was actually part of a sculpture. It was created in 2016. It's titled America. I think it was a statement on our wealth here in this country. A golden toilet, you know. That's the whole idea of that. But it's fully functional. It had been installed in the bathroom formerly used by Winston Churchill on loan from the Guggenheim Museum.
2: I don't care what it's made out of. I still wouldn't want to clean it.
1: Okay. How do I ask this delicately?
2: Oh, geez.
1: These four people who stole it. I mean, was it used for its intended purpose? Or,
2: I'm guessing they were going to do something like melt it down and sell
1: you
2: it.
1: You think? Come on. It's honestly. Now, looks.
2: But did they clean it before they were going to melt it down? That's the real question.
1: That's a good question, too. See, again, I would think that before it became a display, it was fully
2: Nobody
1: clean.
2: Wants soiled gold. Come on now.
1: But let's just put ourselves in this position for just a second. You have a solid gold. Let's just not even say stolen. Let's just say you have a solid golden toilet, 18 karat.
2: I have the matching brush? That's my question.
1: You know you got to use it at least once just to say you did.
2: You would be selfieing like crazy on that thing.
1: You know I would.
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1: So what's the secret of Patrick Mahomes' success? The Chiefs quarterback confessed during Monday Night Football that he has worn the same red underwear since his rookie season, saying he's unwilling to mess with superstition. One, because wife Brittany gave them to him, and two, because he's been successful in them. Now, Mahomes said that he only wears them during games, adding, quote, that he does wash them once in a while.
2: What is once in a while, I wonder?
1: As a former athlete myself, I know what kind of sweat is involved.
2: Oh, my God.
1: Anytime you play a sport.
2: That's got to be rank.
1: I have so many questions. Like, if you're not washing them after every game, what are you doing? Are you, like, hanging them, you know, outside the window? You letting them air out? You Febrezing them? I mean, what are we doing, Patrick?
2: You should probably talk to Travis or some other teammates on there and see. They would probably... Actually, backup quarterback Chad Henne was the one that initially shared that information. So, Chad Henne knows.
1: Okay, well, we're just saying, Patrick, nobody wants to be the smelly kid. You don't want to be known as being the smelly kid.
2: Even if you have won 2 Super Bowls.
1: That's right.
2: I wonder if they go on some kind of losing skid if finally he tosses those. All right, that's it. I've worn all the magic out of these.
1: You said losing skid. That's not something you want to say when we're talking about undies. Gross.
2: Sometimes the mind just works on little jokes of its own, you know, unintentional.
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2: So do you think you have what it takes to survive an apocalyptic event?
3: Oh, no.
2: You don't?
3: I'd be one of the first ones to be gone.
2: Yes,
3: will you remember
2: would.
3: Kevin?
2: Maybe. Potentially. Turns out 34% of Americans say, yep, I could do it. I'm ready.
3: Overconfident.
2: Bring on the apocalypse.
3: Unless you're like a really good like hunter type.
2: Yeah.
3: Which, you know, I know enough guys like that.
2: Mm-hmm.
3: Yeah. And in fact, they'd be the ones I want to hang out with.
2: Mm-hmm.
3: So, because they're going to survive. Are we talking a zombie apocalypse or just any sort of...
2: To which we would say, I'm sorry, Kevin, there's no room for you.
3: You are the weakest link.
2: In our team. Yeah, and that's another thing. People think that there's going to be teams. Like, you're all going to pal up and team up together.
3: Like in The Walking Dead.
2: Well, I think we've seen The Walking Dead. We saw that not all teams play nice.
3: Well, there will always be a Negan somewhere, too.
2: Well, most people want Dwayne The Rock Johnson on their team. What makes you think he's going to survive the apocalypse?
3: Former wrestler.
2: Exactly. I mean, just because he can say, can you smell what The Rock's cooking, doesn't mean he knows how to cook. I'm just going to throw that out there.
3: Are we getting people together now for this already?
2: I know, that's just it. I'm like, y'all are overly confident. Okay, so a lot of Americans expect, yeah, we're going to be eating canned food and peanut butter. And 38% would miss cheesy pizza. I think I'd be one of them.
3: Yeah.
2: 24% would miss fresh fruit.
3: Well, wait a minute. Just because the apocalypse hits, why do we not have pizza or fresh fruit?
2: Kevin, what? There is no more pizza.
3: Why?
2: It's an apocalypse. All your comforts, all your deliciousness gone. Poof.
3: Where's Bear Grylls? I need to hang with him.
2: Oh, I'm not telling you where he's going to be at. Because he told me he doesn't want you on his team.
3: Now, he wants the delightful Aaron Hart.
2: That's right. That's right. Now, 56% of people that were polled say, hey, I can eat anything. I'm not worried.
3: Wait a minute. I can eat anything? Like, does that mean like a killed animal that hasn't been cooked or something? Or
2: I don't know what that
3: what
2: means.
3: I don't know.
2: I don't know what's behind these bold statements that they're making.
3: I don't even know what they're saying. I can eat anything. Oh, yeah, really? Okay, let's see. Here you go. I mean, it'd be like asking you to eat a pickle.
2: Not going
3: to
2: happen.
3: You know, if your survival depended on eating a pickle.
2: Yep. No, I guess I'm...
3: You'd be a wizard. A wizard corp.
2: I guess you'd be visiting me on a hilltop somewhere. Because no.
3: Aaron, I have your pickles!
2: I would not. Just couldn't do it. Nope. So there
3: and
2: you go.
3: With mayo.
2: Third of us believe we could survive the apocalypse.
3: The other third of us would just be a happy
2: memory.
3: The other
2: two-thirds is just like, that's fine. We're done.
3: Cat Country remembers Hilly and Hart.
2: That's right. Because Kevin's not going to make it past today.
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0: It's the best of Hilly and Hart.
1: There are apparently lots of new dating terms.
2: Oh, man.
1: That Gen Z is using now.
2: Makes me glad I'm married.
1: Came across these. Now, there's a ton of them here, Aaron. So I'm going to bounce a few of them off you, and you tell me what you think they mean.
2: Oh, okay? Jeez.
1: Now, this should be fun. And honestly, I'm just going to tell you ahead of time, when I looked at them, I had no idea either.
2: Okay. So I'm not going to feel so bad.
1: No,
2: is what you're saying.
1: No. Right. All right, so here we go. One of them is icks. I-C-K-S. Icks.
2: Oh, that's when somebody does something that you do not find desirable at all. It kind of grosses you out in a way. It gives you the icks. I've actually heard of that one before.
1: Right on the money. Random, sometimes petty turnoffs.
2: Yep.
1: That immediately kill attraction. It could be the way they chew, they walk, breathe too loudly, whatever.
2: Could be anything.
1: It's icks. Okay, very good. Here's one now. We've heard of various flags. Red, green, or beige flags. What's a red flag?
2: Red flag means it's something that's a deal breaker.
1: Right.
2: You will not go out with them.
1: Get out of there. Run. Yeah. Green flag.
2: Green flag means, all signs point to go.
1: Mm-hmm.
2: You like everything about this person. They seem like a decent human being.
1: Beige flag.
2: That's kind of neutral, isn't it? Or I would guess it would be neutral.
1: Okay, it's something weird. Harmless quirks.
2: But it's not exactly a turn off.
1: They said it's not hot, it's not a deal breaker, just sort of there.
2: Okay.
1: It's something I guess you're willing to accept, maybe. Okay. Here's one. You've heard of ghosting?
2: Yes.
1: Ghost lighting. What's ghost lighting?
2: Does it involve flashlights?
1: It does not.
2: No,
1: I
2: don't.
1: As far as I know, when someone disappears and then randomly pops back into your life like nothing happened, emotionally confusing and deeply annoying.
2: Oh, they're just looking for something.
1: Ghost lighting.
2: If you know what I mean.
1: All right. Let me see. I got a few here. Let me try.
2: Block their number and move on.
1: Bird theory. These are all Gen Z dating terms. Okay?
2: Bird theory?
1: Bird theory.
2: Oh, that's when you're dating somebody who's into bird watching.
1: No, not at all.
2: I don't know.
1: Did you date somebody with a bird you said one time?
2: once. For a hot second.
1: A pop psych test, apparently, where you mention something trivial. Where it comes from is, I saw a bird. If you say, hey, I saw a bird. You mention something trivial, and then you see if he or she cares. And if they don't engage, they say, I guess the whole thing is doomed. So you just say something trivial. You're doing a test. Hey, I saw a bird. Yeah. And it doesn't go any further than that.
2: I would invite them bird watching, and if they they turn you down, then maybe move on. I don't know. This is bizarre.
1: I'm going to give you one more here.
2: Okay.
1: A golden retriever boyfriend. What's that?
2: Oh, that's one that's eager to please.
1: Look at you. Yes.
2: Well, think about it. A golden retriever.
1: Right.
2: A golden retriever just wants to please you. Wants your love,
1: that's
2: your attention,
1: exactly.
2: Your affection. Boom.
1: Friendly, loyal, eager to please. Loved by everyone. The human version of good boy energy.
2: I married one of those.
1: There you go. Well done, Aaron. You could be an honorary Gen Z, I think.
2: I don't want to be a Gen Zer. I'm ashamed I know this stuff.
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Girl, you'll realize that you've been blind. 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
1: The lady who does my nails, Hannah, she's hilarious. Oh, I went yesterday and I'm looking at polish. She just looks at me. She's like, let's go. America's birthday, red, white, and blue. So I have my red, white, and blue nails.
2: Oh, look at that. How patriotic. Thumb is red. Then the finger is...
1: Okay, you don't have to describe them completely,
2: well, yes,
1: but
2: I do.
1: There is
2: index
1: red, white,
2: is
1: and blue.
2: Red is
1: which
2: white.
1: One is this?
2: That's a blue one, okay? Yes, that one that she just showed me. That one is blue. So, let me see that blue one again.
1: This one right here?
2: Wow. Oh,
1: hey,
2: my
1: I got
2: God.
1: Another one like right over here.
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day, Potts Farm was a place to go. Load a truck up, hit the dirt road. Jumped a barbed wire, spread the word. Light the bonfire and call the girls. King and the Can and the Marlboro Man. Jack and Jim were a few good men. Where you learn how to kiss and cuss and fight too. Better watch out for the boys in blue. And all this small town, he said, she said. 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You better mind your business, man. Watch your mouth. 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I'm tired of talking, man. Y'all ain't listening. Them old dirt.

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3: That's exactly right. 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
3: 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Is this Donnie?
2: You got him.
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1: Well, Mrs. Donnie.
3: Whatever. I don't know.
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